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6: Clear skies tonight with a low of 58. Southeasterly winds at around 5 miles an hour. Mainly clear skies tomorrow. Highs level off around 80. Tomorrow night, lows around 62. Currently 76.
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6: 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Pregnant people should avoid cannabis due to the risk of low birth weight, premature birth, stillbirth, and harm to fetal brain development.
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8: Clear skies tonight with a low of 58. Southeasterly winds at around 5 miles an hour. Mainly clear skies tomorrow. Highs level off around 80. Tomorrow night, lows around 62. Right now, 74.
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9: Clear skies tonight with a low of 58. Southeasterly winds at around 5 miles an hour. Mainly clear skies tomorrow. Highs level off around 80. Tomorrow night, lows around 62. Currently, it's 70 degrees.
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2: 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Yeah, and that, like, yeah, when your muscles sore after a workout, you're like, oh, yeah.
1: You got that muscle burn. 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I love that.
2: My buns are killing today. 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
8: Clear skies tonight with a low of 58. Southeasterly winds at around 5 miles an hour. Mainly clear skies tomorrow. Highs level off around 80. Tomorrow night, lows around 62. Currently, it's 66 degrees.
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6: Lows around 58 overnight, under clear skies, south winds at around 5 miles an hour. Mainly clear skies Monday, high temperatures reach up to 80. Lows dip down to about 62 Monday night, mainly clear. Right now, 65.
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2: 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We've been working with Bacalars for, I think it's over two decades now. What was it?
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4: 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She finished third in season 16 of American Idol. She's got two number one songs. She was the new female artist of the year at the 2021 ACM Awards and took home three trophies at the 2021 Billboard Music Awards. Honored as one of CMT's 2021 Artists of the Year, where she also won Female Video of the Year. 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I could keep going on and on about her, but I'm just so happy she's here. Gabby Barrett, welcome.
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10: Lows dip down to about 58 overnight under clear skies, south winds at around 5 miles an hour. Daytime highs approaching 81 Monday, mainly clear. Monday night, lows level off around 63. Right now, 63.
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7: 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Pregnant people should avoid cannabis due to the risk of low birth weight, premature birth, stillbirth, and harm to fetal brain development.
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1: He's a ranch hand in a pinch, man. 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
3: Cannabis products are not for use by anyone under the age of 21. 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Pregnant people should avoid cannabis due to the risk of low birth weight, premature birth, stillbirth, and harm to fetal brain development.
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6: Lows dip down to about 58 overnight under clear skies, south winds at around 5 miles an hour. Daytime highs approaching 81 Monday, mainly clear. Monday night, lows level off around 63. Currently, it's 62 degrees. 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
7: Lows level off around 58 overnight under clear skies. Winds out of the south at around 5 miles an hour. Mainly sunny skies Monday. High temperatures reach up to 81. Monday night, 63. Right now, 62.
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2: Hey there, it's Elena, and welcome to a brand new week of Backstage Country with a brand new host. Now, I'm going to see if you can guess who it is before I tell you. She finished third in season 16 of American Idol. She's got two number one songs. She was the new female artist of the year at the 2021 ACM Awards and took home three trophies at the 2021 Billboard Music Awards. Honored as one of CMT's 2021 Artists of the Year, where she also won Female Video of the Year. She's currently out on a summer headlining tour. I could keep going on and on about her, but I'm just so happy she's here. Gabby Barrett, welcome.
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7: Lows level off around 58 overnight under mainly clear skies. South winds at around 5 miles an hour. Mainly clear skies Monday. Highs level off around 81. Lows around 63 Monday night. Currently, it's 61 degrees.
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5: 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Pregnant people should avoid cannabis due to the risk of low birth weight, premature birth, stillbirth, and harm to fetal brain development.
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11: Mainly sunny skies today with daytime highs approaching 81. South winds 5 to 10 miles an hour. Mainly clear again tonight, 63. 78 tomorrow. Chance for storms. Currently, it's 60 degrees.
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3: In a pinch, man. 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
7: 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Pregnant people should avoid cannabis due to the risk of low birth weight, premature birth, stillbirth, and harm to fetal brain development.
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1: A good Monday morning to you. Thanks for joining it. Kicking off your week here on the Midwest Farm Report, I'm Kylie Allen along with you. I'm recently back in the great state of Wisconsin after visiting my family back in Iowa for our county fair that I grew up showing at. Being there, I was reminded that the county fair is special to so many people. Not only did my county fair raise me, but I know everybody truly has a fair story. If you see me out and about, be sure to flag me down. I'd love to hear yours. Getting right down to business this Monday morning, Bob Bosold and our friend David Cole are here to kick off the hour right after this.
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7: Few people understand world agricultural trade more than Dr. David Cole, retired Virginia Tech University agricultural economist, who was in Wisconsin recently to talk with ag bankers about both our domestic and international challenges to our agricultural industry. I'm Bob Bosol from the northern end of the world's longest barn in Eau Claire, and he agreed that the U.S.-Mexico-Canada Free Trade Agreement needs to be renewed, but also includes some much-needed changes.
8: It needs to be renegotiated and readjusted, Bob. I can't disagree. How he does it and how he does it through the media right now, he's blaming Canada on the smoke and 51st state. You know, that's some people call it the art of negotiations. I don't know if that that can have long-term implications, but the whole point is we need to have what I call some conclusion on the USMCA, because our farmers and ranchers and our business people need to make long-term decisions, and you just can't have it changing overnight. And I'm a big proponent, and I know I'm in dairy country here in Wisconsin. Our dairy industry is so powerful here in the United States. Yeah, that's kind of a minor thing. It might be major to some listening to you, but if you take the United States, Canada, and Mexico and put us together, it's 29.6% of the world economy with 6.8% of the people. Where are you going to get that powerful block? And so what we need to do is be North American strong, because, Bob, as I look at you, and you've been following me for years, you're going to see us compete as global blocks, North American bloc versus global South, Asian bloc, European bloc. So this agreement has to have some conclusion to it, so our people can make long-term decisions. And the other element, we've got to get away from a lot of this drama. I'm just being straight up. Probably some people will disagree with me on this, but we need to be North American strong.
7: As we look at dairy exports, a few years ago, our dairy prices were good and strong. China was a player. They were buying all kinds of powder. They've pretty much dropped off. Is that a political decision, or is that, have they found new suppliers? Are they developing their own?
8: It's a combination of both. Of course, they've built up their dairy infrastructure, but also it's geopolitics kind of playing. But you know, I've got to speak to some dairy groups here, you know, in the next couple of weeks. And they asked me, how could I be bullish on dairy? Well, one of the things is right now, what are we, about 18% of our dairy product is exported. I could potentially see that 25%.
7: Where do you see the growth?
8: Southeast Asia, Indonesia, places like that. And so it's going to be a series of base hits, okay? The other element, you know, what's really driving dairy exports, but consumption here in the United States, it's protein. Everybody's moving to protein. Then we got beef on dairy. A lot of dairymen are breaking even when it comes to milk. But that's $3, $4, $5 a hundredweight, what you get with dairy beef. And then who would have known, Bob, when we were doing interviews that whey, where we couldn't give it away, now it's become a big product. So it's a constantly evolving type of market out there. So back to your question, back to the Canadian thing, that is a small part the dairy aspect to the whole big global picture.
7: Speaking of the global picture, as soon as President Trump came on, tariffs here, tariffs everywhere. Explain how to use tariffs correctly. Is he using them correctly? And what effect it has on us at home, not only on the farm, but as far as consumers?
8: I'm not a big fan of tariffs. And you go back 100 years ago, we had tariffs and they were fairly ineffective. But it's how the tariffs have been delivered. Again, calling Canada the 51st state. Of course, we just threw some of the tariffs on. When it comes to agriculture in the general economy, they tend to be inflationary. And, of course, we're feeling the effects of the inflation. And I'll just give you an example. We got potash comes out of Canada. We got Morocco. We threw tariff on there. That's a lot of phosphate coming out of there. You take the general economy. Whether it's fuel, oil, food, et cetera, they tend to be inflationary. And what's going to be interesting, watch these midterm elections coming up this fall. Remember, it's the economy, stupid. people are going to be voting with their pocketbook. And boy, one thing people are noticing is inflation. And one of the things is you typically will see a wave occur, you know, during the midterms. This could make the wave even more. So bottom of a line is these tariffs are not only having short-term implications, but they're having long-term implications, and it's requiring people to reassess it, whether they want to do business with the United States of America.
7: And one word we don't hear anymore, affordability, but it is a factor in this country.
8: You know, you've heard me speak before. We have the ALICEs, Asset Limited Income Constrained Fully Employed. They're only 5% of consumer spending. They're pinched. That's 55% of Americans, and they're going to vote in the fall. But you know who's really getting pinched? It's our Henrys, high earners, not rich yet, earning $100,000 to $500,000. What's happening there and to the Hermans? These are the high earners, rich asset appreciation. They're getting pinched right now because what's happening is they go to the grocery store, they go, you know, energy. You know what else is hitting them? The cost of insurance, the cost of medical care, et cetera, et cetera. So what happens is these things just ripple right through the economy. And I'm kind of concerned about that Henry group. Guess what? AI. It's not artificial insemination. And one of the things is, you think about it, over 700,000 Henrys have lost their jobs this year. We don't see that, you know, broadcast out there. And one of the things is the big corporations are basically, the CEOs are telling the lieutenants, lay them off and don't hire anybody.
7: As we look forward, your advice to farmers, we've got maybe young farmers trying to get started. We've got those in their 40s, 50s that are trying to, do we expand or do we sell out? You got the other folks that want to retire. They know land values are high right now. What kind of advice, what kind of headwinds are they looking at, and what are some of the things they should be looking for as far as economic headlines going forward, so hopefully we can keep them all in business?
8: And guess what? You just said a magic word. We can't keep them all in business. And matter of fact, we need some of the support from government, but One of the things is it takes the risk coefficient out and keeps your land values up, et cetera, et cetera. So I had to hit that one right there. But one of the things that I would have to say, okay, we used to chase yield, highest in milk production or highest corn, but now we're going to be chasing margin. It's going to be about margin management.
7: Cost of production going to be a word that we need to talk about again?
8: COP, cost of production, break even by enterprises. Because you know what some of the smart agriculture producers are doing? They have different sources of revenue coming in. And so knowing those sources of revenue, I'm going to give you four or five factors I think will be very important moving forward. Number one, got to take ownership of their numbers. They're just not for the bank or farm credit or FSA. They're for you to use to, you know, to utilize them.
7: And know how to use them.
8: You best believe it. And if you don't, you better have a good advisor team, et cetera, around there. Speaking of advisor team, one of the things is collaboration and advisor team is going to be real critical. We used to be independent and didn't want to deal with people. In the future, that human resource, I call it the EQ. The ability to listen, to be able to adapt. And can I tell you another thing that's going to be very important? The AQ. The ability to quickly assess, adapt, and then monitor, and then have a plan A, B, C, and D. That is going to be critical. And I got to tell you, we actually, through adversity, you actually build your best business models. And Bob, you've been doing this for a number of years, and I've been doing it. And I've owned the business. You know, a lot of people know that we have the creamery and different things. When we went through adversity, we actually came out better because you know what we did? We focused. And you know, one of the things I think is very, very critical, execution versus excuses. Yeah, we can blame the government, blame the weather, etc. But basically, you got to execute. In case you're going to fail fast and move forward. And what I tell people is, it's about ROP, ROR, return on people, return on relationship. We'll get your return on asset. And it's people over profit.
7: Optimistic about the future.
8: Absolutely. If we focus people over profit. And you know what? Built America, 250th year. It was about entrepreneurship, not all these corporate behemoths. And so one of the things is we got to focus in agriculture.
7: And agriculture and the world's not going to stand still. So get on board with it and understand what your numbers are and what's going on in the world, because there are a lot of things going on. Once again, Dr. David Cole from Virginia Tech University in Wisconsin, talking to farmers and bankers. From the northern end of the world's longest barn in Eau Claire, I'm Bob Bosold.
0: 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Stay tuned as ag meteorologist Stu Muck gives you the latest forecast in just moments, right here on the Midwest Farm Report.
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3: Well, I may have been out of state this weekend, but it looks like we got some rain. Our talk text line active this weekend. On the first, it looks like Fitchburg, two and three quarters an inch. Valder's about 4/10. So a wide variety. Ag meteorologist Stu Muck along with us this morning for our Compeer Financial Ag Weather Update. Stu, how are you?
4: I'm doing good, Kylie. It was great to get rainfall. We had, something like an inch and 35 hundredths around the Fond du Lac area. My friend John, just a little east, an inch and 6/10. And I do see some big ones. Milwaukee, 2 89 hundredths of an inch. And they're saying the airport at Madison on that northeast side, 2 23 hundredths. So we've had some larger amounts of rain as well. That's all behind us. Things dried out yesterday, and we enjoyed a great day. Another fine day today with temperatures a lot more like normal. Low to mid-80s for the highs today. That's all well and good. But there's another cool front out there to the west. That front dropping into northwest Minnesota and extending back across the Dakotas this morning. There's rain in north central and far northwest Minnesota and North Dakota. That pushes east and southeast, and I expect into northwestern Wisconsin that rain chance may arrive as early as late tonight and then start pushing across Wisconsin tomorrow, maybe not reaching southeast Wisconsin until tomorrow evening, but we'll all get some rain then late Tuesday night into Wednesday, and I expect rain amounts could add up, especially in southern Wisconsin, an indication of what could be the heaviest rain from the southern tip of Lake Michigan, say back toward Missouri. In that area, several inches of rain are possible. I know we could probably do without that, but I'd say a little heavier rain towards southeast Wisconsin, northern Illinois. I'll have forecast details right after this.
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3: Oh, hey, Stu, let's go ahead and get the rest of those forecast details.
4: All right, Kylie, the Compeer Financial Ag Weather Forecast. You may find a little fog this morning. Otherwise, I really do expect a sunny, nice Monday. Low 80s, say 82 at Madison, probably 86 to 88 toward Eau Claire. And our winds will be southeast about 5. Tonight, clear in the south, clouds building in. There could be some rain in far northwest Wisconsin even later tonight. And we only hold in the low 60s. More likely tomorrow we watch that rain first in far northwest Wisconsin, late in the day or the evening in the southeast part of the state. Temps still on the warm side, mid-80s at least, and then more likely rain overnight. And by Wednesday, some rain lingers in the south and east. Temps only in the upper 70s by midweek. And we'll have that sunshine in those upper 70s and low 80s by the end of the week. I'd say, Kylie, rain amounts probably a good quarter to three quarters around a good part of the state. And heavier in the south could be up to an inch or even a bit heavier as we head into Wednesday.
3: Well, hey, keeping an eye on our forecast for us. That's ag meteorologist Stu Muck. We'll catch you tomorrow, Stu.
4: 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See you then.
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20: For WIZMnews.com, I'm Brad Williams. A U-Haul truck with a trailer attached apparently rolled over and crashed along Highway 16 at exit 5 of I-90 late Sunday afternoon. At least one person had to be treated by emergency responders at the scene of the crash happening around 5 p.m. The U-Haul apparently struck and damaged a metal fence before coming to rest at the foot of a hill just below the Buffalo Wild Wings restaurant. Public suggestions on how to improve some streets in La Crosse for pedestrian and bike use are likely to be reviewed at city meetings this week. City council committees will have their monthly meetings for the first time since open house sessions last week on bike and pedestrian traffic. Comments from the public made during the open house could lead to traffic safety improvements on some busy streets, including West Avenue, Vine Street, and Redfield Street. An Onalaska man is arrested on arson charges for fires set in both La Crosse and Onalaska in the past week. La Crosse police announced the arrest of David Sheldon on Friday. They said a multi-agency investigation with Onalaska and La Crosse County led them to Sheldon for a series of fires Tuesday evening into Wednesday morning. Sheldon appeared in court Friday, where he was given a $25,000 cash bond. He is supposed to be back in court tomorrow when he will be formally charged. It's been a chaotic primary season for Wisconsin governor. Four candidates have dropped out. One actually got back into the race. Marquette Law School poll director Dr. Charles Franklin joined the Rick Solem Show on WIZM to describe his nightmare. Franklin pulls one poll out and Sarah Rodriguez drops out. David Crowley gets back in. He does a quick snap poll to reassess that fallout, and then Mandela Barnes drops out a day later. Here's how Franklin heard that news.
21: I was getting on the exit off the interstate when the text message came in, and I almost ran it in the ditch.
20: You can listen to the full interview on the Wisdom app or this story at wisdomnews.com. National Night Out events are scheduled around the country on Tuesday. La Crosse is no exception. 14 different events are planned around the city, besides an opportunity to connect with police in a non-emergency setting. It's also a chance to meet your neighbors, which Officer Giovanna Nedlin says may not happen as much anymore.
0: It's kind of become a lost art in the sense of like getting to know your neighbors. Mm-hmm. And so, and everyone's just so busy, and I really understand right. that. But this just gives us like a dedicated night where you can go out and just meet your neighbors and see who they are.
20: The picnics in La Crosse will mostly begin around 5 p.m. on Tuesday. To highlight International Owl Awareness Day today, Houston's International Owl Center is doing some celebrating. They're offering free admission to the center and have programs every hour that feature their live owls, including a barred owl, great horned owl, and a burrowing owl. Additional activities are happening at the Houston Community Center. I'm Brad Williams.
1: What are the numbers and trends behind two recent USDA cattle reports? Agriculture Department livestock analyst Anthony Fisher starts with figures from the biannual cattle report.
22: Cattle inventory on July 1st was 94.2 million head, which was slightly above a year ago. The number of beef cows was 28.5 million head, which was about 1% below a year ago. Producers indicated intentions to hold back about 3% more heifers for beef cow replacement and about 3% more heifers for milk cow replacement, which left about 7.3 million head of other heifers, or about 1% below a year ago. The number of steers 500 pounds and over was about 1% above a year ago, while the number of bulls and the number of calves under 500 pounds were unchanged from 2025.
1: Yet even with cattle inventory up from this same time last year,
22: we also had our first indication of the 2026 calf crop, and that came in at 32.5 million head, which was about 2% below a year ago.
1: Meanwhile, another increase in cattle placed in feedlots, per USDA's July cattle on feed report.
22: The number of cattle on feed on July 1st was 11.4 million head, which was 2% higher compared to a year ago. During June, 1.4 million head of cattle were placed on feed, which was 3% below a year ago.
1: Fisher says the factors behind the outlook include,
22: despite the lower placements due to tight supplies of cattle outside feedlots, the even slower pace of marketings of animals has actually increased the number of cattle on feed compared to this time in 2025. So this tells us that feedlots continue to keep animals on feed for longer in order to manage the tight supplies of cattle.
1: Marketings of cattle on feedlots were also down 3% from 1 year ago.
22: But we had an additional day of slaughter in 2026. So if you make the adjustment on a per day basis, marketings were actually 7% below a year ago.
1: I'm Rod Bain reporting for the U.S. Department of Agriculture in Washington, D.C.
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25: Mainly sunny skies today, with daytime highs approaching 81. South winds 5 to 10 miles an hour. Mainly clear again tonight, 63. 78 tomorrow, chance for storms. Currently, it's 60 degrees.
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3: Hey, welcome back to the Wisconsin State Fair, State Fair Park in West Allis. I sure hope that it's part of your itinerary before all the fun concludes. With this update brought to you by our friends from Blaine's Farm and Fleet. Doesn't it make sense to you? They are all about agriculture because in their world, agriculture matters no matter what phase you're involved with. So they encourage you to stop by the Wisconsin State Fair and take it all in, including the young people that helped to make this fair happen. One of the items that people don't necessarily talk a lot about with the Wisconsin State Fair is the foundation. Critical part of how this fair keeps moving forward, comes up with new investments, new ideas, and a heck is with the Wisconsin State Fair Foundation. How big is the foundation? How long has it been going on, Anna?
4: So the foundation has been around since 1995, and it's really our mission to support capital improvement projects, park beautification, and just the overall fair experience for the thousands of visitors that we get every year. So all the little special touches that you see at the fair, likely the foundation had a role in.
3: Now, we've got a big one that people might be able to take advantage of if they slow down and look. Tell me about the dairy area. It's a milk house area.
4: Absolutely. So the milk house is a beloved tradition of the Wisconsin State Fair. For many people, no trip to the State Fair would be, you know, complete without tasting our flavored milks. So this year, we invested in a significant makeover. There, I'm talking new roof, new siding, new floors. We've got air conditioning. It takes an army of volunteers to run the milk house. Yeah. So this is something that will ensure that the milk house will be around for generations to come.
3: Yeah, and if you haven't had a chance, they've got some great flavor lineup for this year. So be ready for your experience. Yes. Now, another part of the experience is continuing to move this forward, Anna. We've got a display behind us and people are going to say, wait a minute, that's a unique bottle. Yeah, it is a unique bottle, but it's got a story. Tell me about this.
4: Yeah, so we sell milk, we're this year we have had a special collaboration with Central Standard, a very high quality distillery in Milwaukee, and they've produced the Wisconsin State Fair 175th commemorative bourbon. So right now, starting today, which is July 24th, and through while our supplies last, we have 175 bottles. They're all numbered. That is all we will sell. So it's a chance for people to own a piece of history and support the foundation at the same time. So with every gift of $175, we will be giving a bottle of our special commemorative bourbon.
3: Well, and it's not just about the milk house. What other projects is the foundation currently looking at? And it's always with an eye to the future and youth.
4: Absolutely. So we support different youth programming throughout the year, whether it is kids from Wisconsin who are performing at the fair. We also support Ag Discovery Day, which takes place in the spring and brings you know, urban kids into the into the state fair. We also are supporting the Wisconsin Fisheries Exhibit in Exploratory Park, ensuring that can continue when there's a shortfall in the state budget. That's when the foundation comes in to step in and make a difference. So we do all kinds of different things like that. Benches, picnic tables, all of those new things, those are coming from the foundation. Just many, many things.
3: Well, like she said, those little details that you notice, you enjoy, you may sit on, in part because of the Wisconsin State Fair Foundation. Anna Heck along with us. And like she said, while supplies last, take a look at that beautiful bourbon helping to celebrate 175 years of the Wisconsin State Fair. Anna Heck, our guest, brought to you courtesy of our friends at Blaine's Farm and Fleet. Don't forget, They know agriculture matters. So do the folks at the Wisconsin State Fair. Take a look at the Blaine's offerings online. And of course, as always, from State Fair Park in West Allis, I'm the fabulous Farm Babe Pam Yonke.
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12: One of my absolute favorite things to learn about is new and exciting technology. One of the labs at UW-Madison that continuously turns out interesting technology is Emily Bick's lab. Emily is an entomology professor and co-founder of a device called the Insect Eavesdropper. We've had the opportunity to talk about it before. It's a device that helps scientists detect pests in crops simply by listening to them eat. Emily sat down with me giving an update on the Insect Eavesdropper.
13: Yeah, so, well, I learned on the car ride over here that the Insect Eavesdropper device we were just issued a patent for, so that was pretty exciting. But over the last 4 years, we've set up these Insect Eavesdroppers in cornfields that we were actively screening either trait packages against corn rootworm or including some failed trait packages, which was really helpful to know, and some in-furrow insecticides. So we have data from the last couple of years, and this year we actually worked with some scientists in Nebraska as well to help collect that data and validate it. One of the really interesting things we found with this corn rootworm pest is we can tell when the pest starts feeding. Pretty much at feeding time. We compared this to some classic degree day models. This is clipping a microphone above ground and literally listening to the plants vibrate in response to those chomping and probing sounds, right? Which is, it's a little bit futuristic. But we could tell when it starts feeding. We can tell kind of generally which sets of instars the insects are in based off of the seasonal dynamics or like how many chomps over seasonal time there is. And we can also tell when they stop feeding and start pupating, which is a pretty clear indication of what's going on. We tested this once again in highly rigorous field conditions. We also tried this out in the lab and confirmed everything. We even did some larval soak tests this time where we took them, dug up some plants and larval float tests, and we actually floated the larvae out of the plants to just confirm what we thought was going on. And it's going to be really cool to see that work reach its fruition. Well, I don't think that this is going to be a particularly good tool for farmers, or at least not out of my lab. This, you know, I'm working on a lab budget. I'm not working on a company budget. I do think that this is going to be a particularly good tool for crop breeders, right? And we've actually worked with two separate companies to try out this technology and see what it can do, right? I'm not going to name those companies. I don't think I'm even allowed to. But this is, I think, the future of some of those crop breeding options and screening, like, does my chemical work? Does my trait work? is that trait active? Is the chemical active when the insects are feeding? And then what's that reduction look like in real time? So I'm really excited about our eavesdropper work coming up here.
12: That's Dr. Emily Bick, Extension Specialist of Insects for Forage and Field Crops. Let's transition now to take a look at some of those numbers. This market update brought to you by JP Tank. From day one, their goal has been simple, to serve American farmers and build the best concrete tanks in the country. More information found on their website at jptank.com. Taking a look from Chicago, cash corn is down 2 3/4 at 438. New crop corn down 2.5 at 461.5. Cash soybeans trading down 3 at 1169. New crop soybeans trading down 6 3/4 at 1180 3/4. We're back with more farm news right after this.
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1: Hey there, it's Elena, and welcome to a brand new week of Backstage Country with a brand new host. Now, I'm going to see if you can guess who it is before I tell you. She finished third in season 16 of American Idol. She's got 2 number one songs. She was the new female artist of the year at the 2021 ACM Awards and took home 3 trophies at the 2021 Billboard Music Awards. Honored as one of CMT's 2021 Artists of the Year, where she also won Female Video of the Year. 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I could keep going on and on about her, but I'm just so happy she's here. Gabby Barrett, welcome.
14: Woo! 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
5: 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Joining me is Teresa Barone. Teresa is the executive director of the Wisconsin Maple Syrup Producers Association. Oh, Teresa, I love maple syrup, and I'm so happy to talk with you about it today.
22: Thanks for inviting me to talk with you about it.
5: Do you have a favorite way to use maple syrup in your home?
22: I like maple syrup best on ice cream. That's one of my favorite, especially if it's just coming off the evaporator. That is my favorite way.
5: Oh, that sounds delicious. And with these warm days lately, that would be perfect. As Wisconsin's official maple syrup association, do you think people would be surprised to know how many producers are in our state?
22: I think so. From your small hobbyist to 1-2 taps to hundreds and thousands of taps. Our industry has grown tremendously. When COVID hit in 2020, it seemed more people really wanted to know where their food came from. So more and more families had their, you know, couple trees in the yard and started their own little family tradition of taking the sap and making it into syrup.
3: How many are there?
22: I would say there would be 6,000 to 7,000 producers throughout the state. If you went from the small to the bigger producers, I'm taking anybody that makes maple syrup, I consider as a maple producer. When you look at official stats out there, the numbers are lower, but not everybody's reporting that they make maple syrup.
3: Let's talk about the production. The weather has been so strange, spring and summer. Do you think that's going to have any impact on the season ahead, and especially because of the weather?
22: So it seems through the years, the seasons have started earlier and earlier. It's just usually southern Wisconsin starts sooner than northern Wisconsin. In DePere, where I'm located, we've had years that we've started a month from years past, 2 weeks from years before. In 2012, there was a season of about 3-4 days. So it really is Mother Nature in the season when it comes. Basically, when that freeze-thaw cycle starts, you have to be ready to tap those trees. And Mother Nature tells us the season's done when we don't have that freeze-thaw or the trees go into budding. Once they hit the budding stage, that's when it's time to let the trees go into their natural process of producing the leaves and let the sap be used for that.
3: It's so interesting, and I'm sure you enjoy being able to tell folks that have no idea

0: is boiled down to make what's on your pancakes. It's nothing added to it. It's just the sap from the trees being boiled down and makes a very great product. Mm-hmm. Maple syrup has the same potassium, 2 tablespoons as a banana. So it is healthy for you. And there's many antioxidants in it. It is a very great natural product.
1: I'm talking with Teresa Barone. Teresa is the executive director with the Wisconsin Maple Syrup Producers Association. You are asking your member producers to be part of an important maple syrup survey. What can you tell us about it, and why is this so important?
0: So about 5 years ago, we started this annual survey. The name for it is Building Tomorrow's Funding Today. When I say a lot of people don't report that they're making syrup, it really is important for you to report what you're doing. No one's going to take what you report and come back at you for reporting. It's something that's so important. That reporting helps any programs that can be developed, any funding for that maple industry. It also shows our state of Wisconsin to our legislators how much syrup is really made and how many producers are throughout the state. Wisconsin has always been fourth in the nation in production. Last year, there was that many more producers that also reported they produced, and we became third in the nation in maple production. This year, we're back to fourth, but last year we also had Mother Nature gave us a beautiful year of maple production. So in the survey, it's just asking from how many trees you tap to your yield you've got, just really simple questions. And what we do each year after we get these results, they're a blind result. We ask you to put your email, but it's not taking any of your information. We share these, just showing how many producers we have, the actual production that's made throughout the state. It's just a great thing to showcase our industry as well, and hoping that each year we keep bringing these survey forward and the results, that it'll help with our industry and build our industry. One of our biggest goals is educating producers. We all make the best maple syrup, but we really want to work together to make the best maple syrup. And what we're doing in our sanitation practices, in our boiling practices, in our bottling practice.
1: I assume that this is also a really good way to send a message to our lawmakers, and maybe even to the U.S. Department of Agriculture, to say, hey, Wisconsin, we're here. Don't forget us.
0: And there's so many maple trees throughout the state that are untapped. We call the Maple Belt Central Wisconsin, where a lot of our maple producers are located, but there's people in southern Wisconsin, northern, central, eastern. There are so many producers throughout the state.
1: If you're a producer, thank you. Want to learn more? The website, wismaple.org. It's wismaple.org. We talked about the survey. That is on the website. I saw recipes and all kinds of other information. My thanks to Teresa Barone. Teresa is the executive director of the Wisconsin Maple Syrup Producers Association. Again, that website, wismaple.org. Teresa, thank you so very much.
0: Thank you, Terry.
1: For the Midwest Farm Report, I'm Terry Barr.
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0: Elizabeth Mary, how's your face and neck doing today?
1: I am great. I am good. I am here.
0: I thought you were about to go, God is good, God is great, God is, yeah. I thought you were about to kick into that for a minute.
1: And dang it, people like me. No, I'm good. How are you?
0: I am good. I am fascinated with what you're doing this week. I'm really proud of you. You're doing a little bit of a vacay right now. Thanks for playing while you're on the road, right?
1: It makes it easy to do this.
0: What are you doing? Where are we now?
1: We are way north into Wisconsin, and my husband's family, the Schluter family, are all together at this camp, like on this lake, at all these cabins. So here's the deal.
0: Okay.
1: Yes, I am a farm girl, but I am not a nature person.
0: No, so. You got to do the walks, babe. They're so good for you.
1: I know. I'm just like, if there's any bugs on me or near me, I'm going to freak. But I'm having fun. I'm having fun.
0: Okay, and you're there till when?
1: Well, we're playing this by ear.
0: Okay. Oh, you might have to leave early and get a hotel. Got it.
1: Two nights for sure. Maybe three. Well, and Elliot's never been in this situation in a cabin like this. So we'll see.
0: And isn't he like allergic to grass? Or something like that?
1: We've been having issues. He's got he has a minor allergy to grass. So we are stocking up on allergy medication.
0: All right. You're doing all the things. I got you. This is going to be a good one. Sending you all the positive vibes, you and the Schluter family. I think that's great.
1: Thank you.
0: We are stacked today. In a little over an hour, I've got a great about saviors, people saving people from the interstate. Be careful with the roads. Lord. A great, glorious good news for you. We're going to do that here in a little bit. I know how you love that on a Monday. Also, we got a great text question today, but also phrases. Phrases every Gen X kid, that's me, knows, but you hardly ever hear anymore. A brand new puffling, and I'll explain what that is in a minute. And bad news for Tom Cruise. Yeah.
1: Oh, no.
0: It's next to Three Nugs. Oh, yeah.
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1: Fish with Friends, Elizabeth Mary. I've got three nugs for you. Do you know what a puffin bird is?
2: No. Wait, a what?
1: Puffin bird. So it's not like some guy with a big joint. Hey, what's up, man? How you doing?
2: Do they live on the sea?
1: Check it out on your phone. It's cool. This is cool. For the first time in 30 years, a newborn puffin bird, they're called pufflings, was spotted emerging from a cliffside nest along in England's south coast.
2: Oh my gosh, they're so cute.
1: There's supposedly only one remaining colony of these birds there. That's it. So that's for the first time in 30 years that one was spotted.
2: Oh my gosh, they're adorable. They're seabirds, sea parrots, they're called, or clowns of the sea. Oh.
1: Thank you. Yeah, I thought you'd get a kick out of
2: that. Yeah. Oh my gosh, so cute.
1: Speaking of something that somebody might call a clown, Tom Cruise. Oof. So here's the deal. Brad Pitt, Tom Cruise, okay? Mm-hmm. Both of them have had this happen to them. Siri Cruise, who is 20 years old.
2: Yes.
1: Now, that's funny, my phone just turned on. Who is now, because I thought I said Siri. Anyway, Siri Cruise, who is now 20 years old, has officially severed ties from her estranged dad, Tom Cruise. She legally dropped Cruise and changed her last name to Noelle. Now, Katie Holmes is her mom.
2: Okay, yep.
1: Katie Holmes' middle name is Noelle.
2: Why didn't she just change it to Holmes?
1: I don't know. She registered to vote in Pennsylvania in October. She used Siri Noelle, indicating that was her legal name.
2: Well, because he's a part of the Scientology. There's like a whole thing with him.
1: Oh, my God, there is. Okay, so my brother has a place in Clearwater. He used to have a boat. He sold it when he got his place in Chicago. Life is tough for Mike and Janet.
2: Go, Mike.
1: Literally,
2: and Janet.
1: They're now planning their 40th anniversary trip to go to China.
2: Oh.
1: Mm-hmm.
2: They're doing well.
1: I'm proud of them. Anyway, Tom Cruise Scientology building. You can see it from the water. Tom Cruise, top floor. Penthouse.
2: Really?
1: Or no, yeah, it's like the penthouse for the Scientology people. He's never there. But apparently lives, yeah. Hey, let's talk about Gen X kids. These are phrases like me, Gen X kids. You hardly hear anymore, but you'll know it the minute I say it. You ready?
2: Mm-hmm.
1: Boomers and all this, you'll know some of these too as a millennial. Be kind, please rewind.
2: Oh boy, Blockbuster, yes.
1: Okay. Cash or check?
2: We just had this conversation with my stepson.
1: Put it on layaway.
2: I'm like, yes.
1: Yeah.
2: Like Kmart used to do that a lot. Put it on layaway.
1: Hey, what's it like outside? I don't know. How about you call information, time, and temperature? It's 411. I think it was 1411, actually. Yeah. And it would go.
2: Interesting.
1: The time is 5:14 and the temperature 84 degrees.
2: Wait, it really did?
1: Yeah.
2: Weird. Yeah.
1: No shirt, no shoes, no service.
2: Yeah.
1: And fine. I got a busy signal. Roll down the window. And smoking or non-smoking?
2: Yes.
1: Aren't these great? I love them.
2: Smoking sections.
1: Yep. I like the roll down the window. Hey, it's really warm in here. Can you roll down the window? Yeah, dude.
2: I still say that.
1: Do you really?
2: Do you put the window down?
1: Yeah, put the window down. And then somebody looks at the window and they go, you suck, window. I put you down.
2: That's funny. I wonder if Elliot's ever going to ask me why I say roll down the window.
1: You should not even tell him and just wait and see what he does. Those are your nugs, my friends.
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11: 81 today, under clear skies, south winds 5 to 10 miles an hour. Mainly clear tonight, 63. Mainly cloudy skies tomorrow, chance of thunderstorms, highs level off around 78. Currently, it's 59 degrees.
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1: A U-Haul truck with a trailer attached apparently rolled over and crashed along Highway 16 at exit 5 of I-90 late Sunday afternoon. At least one person had to be treated by emergency responders at the scene of the crash, happening around 5 p.m. The U-Haul apparently struck and damaged a metal fence before coming to rest at the foot of a hill just below the Buffalo Wild Wings restaurant. Public suggestions on how to improve some streets in La Crosse for pedestrian and bike use are likely to be reviewed at city meetings this week. Comments from the public made during an open house last week could lead to traffic safety improvements on a few busy streets. An Onalaska man is arrested on arson charges for fires set in both La Crosse and Onalaska in the past week. La Crosse police announced the arrest of David Sheldon on Friday. They said a multi-agency investigation with Onalaska and La Crosse County led them to Sheldon for a series of fires Tuesday evening into Wednesday morning. Sheldon appeared in court Friday, where he was given a $25,000 cash bond. It's been a chaotic primary season for Wisconsin governor. Four candidates have dropped out. One actually got back into the race. Marquette Law School poll director Dr. Charles Franklin joined the Rick Solem Show on WIZM to describe his nightmare. Franklin pulls one poll out and Sarah Rodriguez drops out. David Crowley gets back in. He does a quick snap poll to reassess that fallout, and then Mandela Barnes drops out a day later.
2: I was getting on the exit off the interstate when the text message came in, and I almost ran it in the ditch.
1: 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To highlight International Owl Awareness Day today, Houston's International Owl Center is doing some celebrating. They're offering free admission to the center and have programs every hour that feature their live owls, including a barred owl, great horned owl, and a burrowing owl. 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I'm Brad Williams.
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4: Fish with Friends, a really busy hour ahead of us. We have a fun day, really, to be honest with you. I love Monday. Glorious good news, I think it'll be in about 40 minutes or so. But we're going to talk about Legos in 20 minutes. It's a thing with Elizabeth Mary. Apparently, Elliot has found Legos. I don't know what's going on. Elliot's her son. But we'll find all about that in about 20 minutes. Next, today's text question of the day. It's all about happiness and pain. And it's next.
0: KQ 98.

0: States country. Fish with friends, Elizabeth Mary. It's today's text question. Oh boy, of the day.
1: Okay. First of all, get your mind out of the gutter. What is a pain that you enjoy? Fish? This has to be PG. And all of you writing in, texting in, calling in, PG, please.
0: My guess is that within the next 1 minute, we'll get an inappropriate answer. But let's see if I'm right. Oh,
1: we always get inappropriate answers. But okay.
0: This is a tee up. What is a pain that you enjoy? A pain that you enjoy. Now, do you mind? If I go real
1: ahead.
0: Quick, okay.
1: Go ahead.
0: I got one for you, and okay. I do enjoy it after the pain, but when it first hits you, and the pain is all throughout your whole body because of the way it's just pummeling your body, and the way it's a cold plunge. Like after, you're gonna feel great. It sucks at the time, especially like some people, their feet hurt. Some people, other parts of their body hurt. I'm telling you. It's intense.
1: Wild.
0: Yeah.
1: It's wild. I've done where you got into a hot tub and then into a cold plunge. Yep. And that is just like intense.
0: Or a sauna and then a cold plunge too. You can do that.
1: Yes. No, I got that. That's good. And it's really good for your body.
0: Well, 110% it's great for your body. My buddy bought one years ago. He goes from sauna to plunge. He was like, because they used to go away on trips all the time to places like that. And he's like, if his wife promised for 5 years to not do that stuff, they made a profit. Gosh. It was great. All right, Elizabeth Mary, what is a pain that you enjoy? Oh, by the way, we already got one. So
1: what?
0: Anyway, don't worry about it. We already got a text. Okay, what's your answer?
1: Oh my gosh. Okay, so I've been really on this fitness thing and working out and eating well. I love when I'm working out and I feel like, you know, that burn in my muscles. Like,
0: oh, I love that. Yeah.
1: Not hurts, but just like, you know, you're working out really well. Yeah, and that, like, when your muscles sore after a workout, you're like, oh yeah.
0: You got that muscle burn. Yeah, I love that.
1: My buns are killing today. I love it. So that's my answer.
0: Ties in with the answer from the guy that texted in. But anyway, text in message via the app. What is a pain that you enjoy? It's today's text question of the day.
1: Oh my God.
2: I pledge allegiance to the flag of the United States of America and to the republic for which it stands. One nation, under God, indivisible, with liberty and justice for all.

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1: Fish with friends, hanging out with my friends, Dan the Mortgage Man, Elizabeth Mary right now. Elizabeth Mary has had a very big moment happen in her household with her son. She was just talking to Dan the Mortgage Man about it off air. What's going on, Elizabeth?
2: Well, I think as parents, you have to kind of like direct your kids into toys and whatever. And, you know, he's kind of in that phase where we're phasing out of baby toys. And so Paul introduced him to Lego sets. Cool. Like the tiny little Lego sets that you build. And yeah, it's quite intense. I mean,
1: you know, my cousin Steve collects them and puts them together and has like them in cases and stuff. He's, I guess, a little bit of a dork, but he loves it. Yeah. Makes him happy. Yeah.
2: Oh.
1: So, Dan, well, though, you were giving advice.
3: They are cool. There's no doubt. You're going to hate them. Sorry, Elizabeth Mary.
2: Oh, no. Them. Why?
3: Because they end up everywhere. And, and like, you know, the big ones, you know, hopefully you see them before you step on them. But being a busy mom like you are, you probably have your hands full. You're going to end up stepping on Legos. They're going to piss you off.
2: First of all, you're hanging out with Fish too much. What busy mom.
1: You are a busy mom, though, honey. We know that. We know we're aware of your schedule.
2: Oh, my gosh. I will say that, like, every set comes with, like, extra pieces. And then, like, what do you do with these extra pieces? So we, like, have this
3: basket. Oh, you put them under the couch.
2: Oh, yeah. God.
1: So, put them under the couch so the family pet can eat them. Or you put them in, like, yeah, put them on mom and dad's carpet right next to the bed.
2: Yeah. I know every mom has had this happen as you're vacuuming and you hit a small piece of toy that you're like, and you just suck. Bye. There it goes. See ya.
3: Hope they don't really need that part.
1: Dan's probably a little bit confused right now. Dan, vacuuming is what your wife does while you're at work.
3: No. The Roomba does that, Fish.
1: Oh, sorry. Oh, Mr. Roomba. Oh, look at me. I got a Roomba.
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1: While candidate dropouts keep shaking up the Democratic primary for Wisconsin governor, State Representative Francesca Hong is emerging as a major force in the race. Speaking on the Rick Solem Show last week, Marquette Law School poll director Dr. Charles Franklin said Hong has built steady momentum while other campaigns stalled.
2: Francesca Hong begins with over 75% of Democrats not knowing who she was. So that's a contrast between a successful, effective campaign, in Hong's case, getting known to voters and getting better liked by voters.
1: Meanwhile, Franklin pointed to Mandela Barnes' numbers remaining flat, which may have partially led Barnes to leave the race. A former tennis coach at Winona State University pleads guilty to a charge of possessing child pornographic material. Thomas Sandvik was originally charged with 3 counts after his arrest last fall. In court Thursday, he received 5 years supervised probation, including no unsupervised contact with minors and no internet unless approved. National Night Out brings neighbors and law enforcement together. The event is an evening focused on safety, community, and connection. La Crosse Police Officer Jovanna Nedland is helping organize the event in La Crosse on Tuesday. She says she enjoys the chance to meet people in a non-emergency setting.
3: You know, eating really, really good food at the different parties and then being able to just like talk one-on-one with people and then answer your questions, like random questions. What's on our belts? What do we do, you know, when we're at work? What does our day look like? And it's just such a nice way to bond without having to be something negative.
1: Today is International Owl Awareness Day. 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The center has a barred owl, eastern screech owl, barn owl, great horned owl, and a burrowing owl. I'm Brad Williams.
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2: 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Minivans, Jen and the bookshop, and is she dating? Like, what is going on with her love life? Those two things are coming up in about 20, 30 minutes. Next, though, it is Monday. What does that mean? That means glorious good news. You're going to love these stories. They're next.
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1: Fish with friends, it's become a given. It's like almost like a tradition. You could set your clock to it. Every Monday, this hour of the show, typically right around now, we do something called, go ahead, Elizabeth Mary.
2: Glorious. Good news. Glorious.
1: No, ah, yes. Glorious good news. Three stories about a police officer, one, firefighter, two, and garbage men, three.
2: Okay.
1: I'm going to share them with you today. People doing good because there's so much negative in the world today. We try to throw you a little bit of good. And that's what happened with a school resource officer in Phoenix. Paid rent to an entire movie theater for 144 middle school students after funding for their planned field trip fell through.
2: Oh, I love that.
1: Yeah, many of the students, it was their first time ever going to a movie theater. His name is Officer Sean Reavy.
3: Some of them live in a different life than most of us would comprehend. They just haven't seen a lot of good things with their own eyes. I rented out the entire theater. Yesterday in the cafeteria when Ms. Alejo said some of you are going to have to spend your own money to buy snacks and such, I saw the looks on your faces and it made me sad. So we called the theater and I bought you guys all popcorn, snacks, and a drink. Yeah. So, thank you. You guys are awesome. And if they needed more, I would have given them more.
1: How amazing is this guy? Like, how much money does this guy have?
2: That makes me want to cry. That's very sweet. Also, I'm just stuck on how he says theater.
1: Yeah, right. Theater instead of theater. Yeah, he's clearly from Phoenix, not from the Midwest, right? Or the South, even, like, for that matter. Let's go firefighters. Six volunteer firefighters in Pennsylvania helped carry a 100-pound senior dog out of the forest after it got too exhausted to continue its hike.
2: Oh.
1: Volunteer Firefighter Secretary Tiffany Young was part of the rescue.
4: The guy was up on the trail hiking with his dog, and his dog became unresponsive and was unable to walk the rest of the way out the trail. And the dog was up in there, and he needed help getting the dog out. She was a 100-pound dog. At times, only two of us able to carry at a time. We were able to switch off. Most of the way we were able to carry four corners. We put her on it's really steep up in there. These mountains are kind of unforgiving. We don't just care about humans. We care about our furry friends too. And Sable was no exception. She was a sweet girl and she really, really needed us desperately. So we were happy to be there for her.
1: How amazing is that?
2: I love that. And just so you know, Fish, I love you so much. I would carry you out of the woods.
1: You're going to carry me out of the woods? I'm about good. Just so you know, I'm a little heavier than a 100-pound senior dog. You know, I think about Freddie. Like, Freddie's 19.5 to 20.5, but I had a boxer pit cross for years, Barrett. He was 74 pounds. Like, that'd be a lot.
2: He was a big boy.
1: He was a big boy. Finally, garbage. Speaking of dogs, this is so cool. Sanitation workers in Milwaukee rescued a starving dog that was buried inside a garbage bin during their route. They rescued the scared dog and took him to a shelter for care, and the supervisor who helped rescue him later adopted him, named him PJ. Now the dog has a permanent home with a loving owner, sanitation supervisor Alex Halverson.
5: First time I pull him out of the garbage can, let me pick him up. We can tell he's getting stronger, too. Obviously, when he came to us, he was pretty scrawny. Since he was starving, I had peanut butter and jelly sandwiches.
1: Mm.
5: So I gave him two of my peanut butter and jelly sandwiches. He ate those. He didn't even chew. He just inhaled. He did poop in the truck, which I thought was kind of funny. And so a dog who can persist and can still trust people, and he hasn't met a single person he doesn't want pets from.
1: There
5: just
1: you go.
5: Made me feel like that was kind of the one.
1: Isn't that amazing?
2: Oh, I love that. Oh, shame on whoever put that puppy in a
1: bin. Yeah, right. They're listening. Here's the deal. Here's the deal. There are good people in this world, and you can be one of them. Do good things. And remember, every Monday you get glorious good news.
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16: Bright sunshine expected today with daytime highs approaching 81. South winds 5 to 10 miles an hour. Mainly clear skies tonight. Lows dip down to about 63. Chance of thunderstorms tomorrow. High is 78. Currently 59.
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1: A U-Haul truck with a trailer attached apparently rolled over and crashed along Highway 16 at exit 5 of I-90 late Sunday afternoon. At least one person had to be treated by emergency responders at the scene of the crash, happening around 5 p.m. The U-Haul apparently struck and damaged a metal fence before coming to rest at the foot of a hill just below the Buffalo Wild Wings restaurant. Public suggestions on how to improve some streets in La Crosse for pedestrian and bike use are likely to be reviewed at city meetings this week. Comments from the public made during an open house last week could lead to traffic safety improvements on a few busy streets. An Onalaska man is arrested on arson charges for fires set in both La Crosse and Onalaska in the past week. La Crosse police announced the arrest of David Sheldon on Friday. They said a multi-agency investigation with Onalaska and La Crosse County led them to Sheldon for a series of fires Tuesday evening into Wednesday morning. Sheldon appeared in court Friday, where he was given a $25,000 cash bond. It's been a chaotic primary season for Wisconsin governor. Four candidates have dropped out. One actually got back into the race. Marquette Law School poll director Dr. Charles Franklin joined the Rick Solem Show on WIZM to describe his nightmare. Franklin pulls one poll out and Sarah Rodriguez drops out. David Crowley gets back in. He does a quick snap poll to reassess that fallout, and then Mandela Barnes drops out a day later.
2: I was getting on the exit off the interstate when the text message came in, and I almost ran it in the ditch.
1: 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They're offering free admission to the center and have programs every hour that feature their live owls, including a barred owl, great horned owl, and a burrowing owl. 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I'm Brad Williams.
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4: 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I want to talk about minivans. If you're a fan of them or not, you're going to be fascinated by this little nug I have for you in about 20 minutes. Next, Jen, is she dating? What's going on at the bookshop? Is there drama? I don't know. We're going to talk to her about it next.

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1: Fish with friends, hanging out with Elizabeth, Mary, and Jen right now. Jen, we should start a segment on the show. Jen, you should write this down in your special little book. Elizabeth, you might want to write it down too.
2: Called My Green Book.
1: Things That Happen in the Bookshop. So, Jen works at a bookshop called Snowbound Books in Marquette, Michigan. If you're over there, you should go up there and ask her to go to lunch with you.
3: People have.
1: Yes. And then she paid. I'm like, why are you paying? You let them take you. You go to lunch with them. You.
3: No.
1: But it was a woman that went to lunch with you. It was Kathy.
3: No.
1: Kathy Schroeder Schneider.
3: She's the company.
1: Yeah. Well, Jen's very appropriate that way. But if you ever want to take her out to lunch, you go there, you say you listen to the show. Or unless you're a man. Because Jen apparently is having a little bit of trouble with her love life.
3: No, that is not at all what I said. I was saying, how do you, we were talking at the bookshop yesterday, how do you how can you kindly tell someone, whether it's a male or female, okay, how do you tell someone you don't, no thank you? That's so mean. You can't just say that. You can't.
2: Right. Like,
3: I don't want to go out.
1: So hey, what did he do? What was the situation?
3: That's what I mean. I don't know what to do.
1: No, like,
3: it comes up all the time.
1: The guy walked
2: but
1: in.
2: But how did you get there?
3: What we were talking about yesterday is this person keeps asking me out and I keep saying no, a male. But even if it's a woman, I'm just saying, usually I start off with people. I have two jobs, three if I count my volunteering.
1: Okay.
3: I have it that way on purpose because I don't want to do stuff.
1: Okay, so wait. So some guy is coming up into the bookshop and he's like, hey, would you like to go get a beverage or a coffee?
3: Yes,
1: or
3: correct.
2: Are you serious?
1: Okay, what's he look like?
3: Yeah, okay. No, this is not what we're doing right now.
1: Wait, okay.
3: But
2: he's not taking that for an answer. Like, if you say
3: correct.
2: No, I just...
3: Correct.
2: He just keeps asking.
1: He's
3: correct.
1: A doer. He wants her.
3: And it's happened with... It happens with women, like certain neighbors. It just happened. Like, hey, what about... And here's the worst, is when someone asks you far ahead.
2: Yeah.
3: You know,
2: yeah.
3: Somebody asks you far ahead. Because, like, if somebody says, hey, Friday, and then I go, and I say, oh, I'm working, or oh, this or that. But if somebody asks you far ahead, ooh, watch out.
2: Well... I kind of have an advantage because I'm in my mom era, shall we say.
1: That's
2: so
1: true.
2: I think people, I just like literally, I have friends who ask me out. I am so boring right now. I just don't want to go out. I want to be at home. I like my deck. I like my porch. I like my privacy as extroverted as I am. But I can just say, you know, I don't know.
3: Mm-hmm.
2: But if someone's relentlessly like keep asking you, I feel like you have to just be completely upfront with them. Like,
1: no, Jen's gonna
2: I'm not
1: lie.
2: Interested
1: Jen's looking.
2: In,
1: Jen's looking for a lie.
3: I wish I could.
1: Jen's looking for
3: I
1: a lie.
3: I wish I could, but
1: guaranteed.
3: My one group, I have had more than one friend even say, "They're like, okay, we love you. I want Diane." She's like, "I want to go do stuff, but you have to tell me because you never want to." So, and
1: okay.
3: I do love her, and I do like doing stuff with her. But
1: here's my thing. Let's focus on the guy. This is easy.
2: Okay, so the guy. I know. What would you
1: no,
2: say?
1: The guy is easy. It's very simple.
3: No, he's way younger than me. There's
1: that's,
3: no way.
1: That's awesome. Like, what's
2: Jen,
1: way?
2: You still got it, girl.
1: How old is he?
3: No,
1: how old is
3: there's no still gotting.
1: Come on, how old is he? Is he in 40s?
3: Nowhere near my age.
1: Yeah. Is he in his 30s? Is he 24? Does he have a mommy issue? Does he want you to call? Does he want to call you mom?
3: Okay, thanks for making it weird and creepy.
1: No, I actually want to talk about this though because I get your answer. You're looking for a lie.
2: What are you
1: going to
2: say?
1: Jen is looking for a lie. She wants to lie. She likes lying. It's something she's very good at. It's fun for her. It's very simple.
3: Actually, true. I just said, I have people in my life already, close friends that I don't see, that I don't have time for.
1: Oh, see, I wouldn't even say that.
2: You said that to him?
3: Well, I had to because he was relentless.
2: And
3: so now he texts and now I just ignore him. So
2: wait, he has your number?
3: Which I feel is rude.
1: Oh, he's got her number?
3: Yeah, because that's another thing. What do you do when somebody asks for your number? You can't say no.
1: Yeah, you can. The guy, it's very simple.
3: No,
1: here's the lie.
3: To somebody.
1: Say I'm in
2: I'm
1: a long
2: with her. I would feel very uncomfortable.
1: Just say you're in a just lie. Just say you're in a long distance relationship with this guy. You talk to him two or three times a week. You know, that's then.
3: Well, now
1: describe me.
3: Now I will
1: describe me. Just because we talked, so then you're not even lying.
3: Oh,
1: see what I'm saying? You'd be like, I talk to this guy two or three times a week. I'm good
2: and
1: there. You know,
2: he hears that fish voice on the phone. He'd be like, I'm not messing with
1: that. Yeah, I'm not gonna mess with this. He's gonna think I'm a big muscular man, maybe really good looking. You know, you could describe me instead of describing me as an apple with a little bit of legs and a head. You know, you could describe me with a good body, maybe.
2: Oh my gosh, stop.
1: You could make
3: dear sweet Jesus, how did we get here?
1: I'm just thinking that we should do things that are in the bookshop. And it was just exciting to hear about Jen's love life for a little bit.
2: I love that she's like luring in these younger men.
1: I know. I wonder how young
3: he is. That is not at all what this
1: was supposed
3: to be.
1: I think he's in
2: his 30s.
3: You both ding-dongs are
2: weirdos.
1: I think he's, you know, that's what people are into women like Jen with this, the attitude she has right now. People like that stuff. I think this is good.
4: Jen,
1: I
4: think, got it.
3: Mean people?
1: Yeah.
4: Jen
1: yeah.
4: got it.
1: People like it. Yeah, people like people to yell at them. Not me. I'm not into that, but there is a thing. Jen, did we help you out at all?
3: No.
1: Oh, okay. Well,
3: not
1: sorry.
3: At all.
1: We tried, Elizabeth. We tried.
2: We tried.
3: Mm-hmm. You're lucky you're cute.
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0: KQ98 Tri-States Country. Fish with Friends, hanging out with Dan the Mortgage Man and Elizabeth Berry right now. I want to talk to you guys about something the millennials are doing, Dan, that I think you're really going to like. Why is
1: it
0: really
1: so tough? Tell me it involves a minivan.
0: It actually 1,000% involves the minivan.
1: Oh my God.
0: All right. Dan, you have a minivan.
2: Yes? I do.
0: Okay.
2: I like the minivan.
0: Do you like the minivan?
1: Wow.
2: I do.
0: Who drives the minivan?
2: We both drive it, but...
0: Primarily.
2: But my wife drives it daily.
0: Okay. So does she like the minivan? Because here's why. Minivans are seeing a surge popularity as millennials prioritize practicality, high-tech features, and value over former automotive stigmas. Millennials are making minivans cool again.
1: Okay, you know what, though? I mean, I don't have a minivan, but I've ridden in minivans, and they're actually pretty sweet.
2: They are. Like, it's one of those purchases that you don't want to have to make, but then once you get one, you're like, holy cow, this thing's awesome in
0: the
2: here.
0: The sliding doors make it easier to shuffle kids around, right? The third row fits the growing kids. Minivans are also affordable compared to some SUVs, right?
2: Well, it fits more stuff than, like, a big, like, Tahoe or Explorer or Expedition does.
1: Right.
0: 35% increase in sales.
1: That's crazy.
0: The average dealer couldn't keep them on the lot for more than 18 days.
1: Okay, wow. But they look cooler now. Like, they're making them look sporty. I mean, back in my, when I grew up.
0: Would you want, like, if Dan and I were to buy you a car, would you like Dan and I to give you the minivan then, Elizabeth Mary?
1: It wouldn't be my first choice, but I can see the logic in it. I mean, even just
0: there's
1: alone,
0: such an off-air
1: like,
0: joke
1: the
0: right
1: doors.
0: Now.
1: What? No, I'm not knocking anyone with the minivan. You do you. I just love
0: the minivan because I love it. And if I could give people the minivans, I would, because the bonus of the minivan is there's a lot of room for someone like Elizabeth Mary, who's an artist. You can remove the seat, or you could just fit two in the front and four in the back. 100%.
2: Right. Oh, you could probably, and you can get all five in the back if you need to.
0: Really?
2: Yeah.
0: That's a lot. That's a lot. That's a hell of a, it's like a fist. Wow. Okay.
2: Right.
0: All right. Well, I just wanted to let you know, minivan, surge in pricing. There you go. Go talk to our car dealer friends.
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1: While candidate dropouts keep shaking up the Democratic primary for Wisconsin governor, State Representative Francesca Hong is emerging as a major force in the race. Speaking on the Rick Solem Show last week, Marquette Law School poll director Dr. Charles Franklin said Hong has built steady momentum while other campaigns stalled.
2: Francesca Hong begins with over 75% of Democrats not knowing who she was. So that's a contrast between a successful, effective campaign, in Hong's case, getting known to voters and getting better liked by voters.
1: Meanwhile, Franklin pointed to Mandela Barnes' numbers remaining flat, which may have partially led Barnes to leave the race. A former tennis coach at Winona State University pleads guilty to a charge of possessing child pornographic material. Thomas Sandvik was originally charged with 3 counts after his arrest last fall. In court Thursday, he received 5 years supervised probation, including no unsupervised contact with minors and no internet unless approved. National Night Out brings neighbors and law enforcement together. The event is an evening focused on safety, community, and connection. La Crosse Police Officer Jovanna Nedland is helping organize the event in La Crosse on Tuesday. She says she enjoys the chance to meet people in a non-emergency setting.
3: You know, eating really, really good food at the different parties and then being able to just like talk one-on-one with people and then answer your questions, like random questions. What's on our belts? What do we do, you know, when we're at work? What does our day look like? And it's just such a nice way to bond without having to be something negative.
1: Today is International Owl Awareness Day. To celebrate, the International Owl Center in Houston, Minnesota, has free admission for the day. 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The center has a barred owl, eastern screech owl, barn owl, great horned owl, and a burrowing owl. I'm Brad Williams.

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2: Tri-State's Country. Fish with friends. There are a lot of bad people in the world, and sometimes bad people do things that are just funny. In about 40 minutes, there's a guy that did something with a bank and a cat. It's so weird. I can't wait to share that with you. Even scarier than that, though, is what happened to this woman when she was on a cruise. We're going to get to use the phrase lady bits.
3: Oh, no.
2: That's in 30 minutes. Next, though, it's all about today's text question of the day.
3: What is a pain you enjoy?
2: Okay, no. Hold on a sec. Some of these answers we can't share.
3: I know. Keep it PG, peeps.
2: Yeah, like, come on. We understand what, like, okay. Anyway, like the pretty lady said, what is a pain that you enjoy? Text and message via the app your answers. They are next.
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1: Fish with friends Elizabeth Mary. The text question of the day is, what is a pain that you enjoy? Now, Elizabeth, if you don't mind, I'll describe yours from earlier.
2: Go ahead.
1: Earlier in the show, Elizabeth explained how her butt is burning today. From intense, aggressive working out.
2: Thank you.
1: Yeah. What do you think of it? I don't understand.
2: I don't even know where you ever go. Yes, I love that feeling of the burn of working out, working your muscles.
1: That was a great answer. And honest to God, in the words of Michael Jackson, you are not alone. There was a ton of people that messaged in with that. I have no idea why I just said that. But what is a pain that you enjoy? Mine was a cold plunge.
2: Yeah.
1: I've counted 17 answers we can't say on the air. And they're all...
2: I told you guys to keep it PG.
1: Yeah, but one of them I found really funny, and I am going to share before last call. But right now it's not about last call. It's about first call. Fish with friends, what's a pain that you enjoy?
3: I am a masochist when it comes to massage.
1: Oh.
3: I'm like, do not... My husband has really weak hands and he can't give me a massage. So when I go to the place, I'm like, put your elbow in me, walk on my back. Like, that is a pain I love.
2: Don't you have to pay extra for the extra push on that?
3: Yeah.
1: It depends on where you're going. I don't know. No, Elizabeth Mary, I don't know where you're going to Bob's mobile massage.
3: Masochist massage.
1: Yeah, right.
2: Oh my God. That's a great answer. I want one now.
1: I know, right? That was perfect description too. Thanks so much for the call.
2: All right, Fish. Let's jam through some of these answers before we get to last call for the text question of the day. What is a pain that you enjoy?
1: Now, I want to point out, after you choose the 3 or 4 or 5, whatever you want to do before we get to last call, I've got one.
2: Oh, God.
1: Yeah, a buddy of mine texted me. I'm not going to say who he is, but he's a friend of the show, but he's not. I mean, I'm not saying it's Dan the Mortgage Man, but it's not. Okay, go ahead.
2: Oh, my gosh. Okay. What's a pain that you enjoy? This is a different take on this. Karen said, I hate cleaning the house, but it feels so good. You're so right. It is a pain.
1: I love that.
2: To clean, but it's good. Kara would agree. We talk about your girlfriend vacuuming all the time. This person took a different approach. Hot water when you're taking a shower.
1: Love it.
2: So you said cold plunge. They say hot water.
1: Both. I love both. That burn. Yeah.
2: Mm-hmm. This is a great one. When you finally pop that deep pimple. Dr. Pop. That is a good feeling.
1: It is. I have actually a thing with that. Like, it is. And you have to be careful because you can get scabs if you... But I love that feeling of the breaking through.
2: That's such a gross word. Okay, I'm very curious what your answer is. What is a pain that you enjoy? What did you read?
1: It's not mine. It is definitely, I promise you, it was not Dan the Mortgage Man that said this. But somebody said tickling.
2: What?
1: This is a thing. Like, there is a thing. It's a thing. Like, some people like to be tickled so much, it's like tickle torture.
2: My kid. Like, tickle me. I'm like, I hate being tickled. Don't touch me.
1: Yeah, well, that's exactly. Just hold me. You don't have to tickle me, but that is a great answer. A fish with friends, your last call on this. What's a pain you enjoy?
4: Hi, guys. I would say tattooing, definitely.
1: Oh, that's a great one. I mean, we have so many friends, Elizabeth. Elizabeth has a couple.
2: I have 4 little ones.
1: Yeah, I don't have any yet. I want one, and like, yeah, I've been thinking about it. I just don't know what it is yet. Do you have a tattoo? I'm assuming.
4: Yeah, I have 23 tattoos.
1: Oh,
2: woo, girl!
1: All right. Okay.
4: Yeah, I have a sleeve.
1: What is the sleeve of? Is it just random art, or is it like my friend has a Star Wars sleeve?
4: Okay. I have a lot of tribal art, and I also have like a memorial dedicated to my grandmother.
1: I love that.
2: That's very cool.
1: Do you have a favorite specific one other than the grandma?
4: I would say I have a unicorn.
1: Where's that?
4: It's on the can I say it's kind of like right in between my breasts.
1: I think you just did. I think you did.
4: Okay.
1: That's a random place to put one, but no, hey, you're feeling a little unicorny, apparently, and more power to you.
2: Oh, my Lord.
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17: Bright sunshine expected today, with daytime highs approaching 81. Winds out of the south, 5 to 10 miles an hour. Lows dip down to about 64. Tonight, slight chance of thunderstorms. Tomorrow, highs around 78. Currently, 61.
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0: 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Fish with Friends about 20 minutes from right now. The most creative. No, the dumbest guy. This guy was so dumb with a bank and a cat. Is it romantic? Like, what is he thinking? I can't wait to dive into this. That's in about 20 minutes. Next, though, imagine this. You go on your first ever cruise, and the worst thing ever happens to you. Tens of thousands of dollars down the drain, and I get to use the phrase, lady bits.
1: Oh, my gosh. I can't even imagine.
0: This might actually make you kind of kneel over in pain. Bend over in pain.
1: God.
0: Yeah, like this is not a pain you enjoy, like our text question of the day, which we just finished. Anyway, I'll share it with you. The story's great. It's next.
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1: KQ98, Tri-States Country. Fish with Friends, Elizabeth, Mary, Dan the Mortgage Man, and I hanging out. A lot of people don't know this about Dan the Mortgage Man. He is a world traveler. By world traveler, I mean based on the... I mean, I used to go on vacations a lot, but I haven't currently. Elizabeth, Mary, you know, a little bit next week, she's going up north for a spell or whatever. Or is that now? I don't know.
2: Yes.
1: All right, whatever. So that being said, Dan, have you ever been on a cruise?
3: Yes, but it was a long time ago. It's like 30 years ago.
1: Okay. There is this woman that was on a cruise. Oh, this woman. Sweet, sweet, sweet, sweet lady. So she was on a cruise. She was having a good old time. She's from Louisiana. It was her first ever one. And all of a sudden, she started having a catastrophic. This is going to. Elizabeth Moyer, give me the warning.
2: I hate that I do that for you.
1: She's got a. She had a catastrophic genital injury.
2: Oh, no.
1: Resulting in grapefruit sized lady bits. Which, while enjoying a beach excursion, here's what happened. On day three of her carnival cruise with her boyfriend.
2: Oh, no.
1: The woman was seriously injured on a shore excursion in Honduras following a mishap on a rope swing.
2: Oh.
1: As she swung out, the line tightened.
3: Oh.
1: Right before she dropped, causing the injury. At first, she thought she just had a scratch down there, but no, there was a lot of pain. The woman was unable to walk and required the wheelchair to get back to her room. Carnival medical professionals quickly came to this. By the way, my friend, there is a gentleman. His name is Ken Abels. He lives in Michigan. He convinced me on buying insurance for vacations. And it was like $100. I think it was $70. This is why you get it. Check this out. So she's stuck on board medical facility around 26 hours after she was given three different options for care. She was slapped with a $3,500 medical bill from them, which didn't include the physician services, medications, or procedures. As her condition deteriorated, it's not funny, but it's funny. They decided to get her proper care in the States. For an air evacuation back home, the couple was asked to put down $20,000 and then another $30,000 when they arrived back in the States.
2: What?
1: They had only a few hours to decide. The woman underwent surgery in Fort Lauderdale, had to drive back home to Louisiana, where she ended up going back into the emergency room and had a second surgery. As she continues to recover from her injuries to her lady bits from the rope swing.
2: Okay, wait. It like, it tightened on her lady bits and like, what happened? It like ripped or tore? Like, what are we talking?
1: I didn't ask for photos. I just found the story.
3: Can you get the medical records for us, please? Like,
1: I 1,000%. They 1,000.
2: Sensitive area.
1: Well, think about that with a rope swing. That's a good story. If you want to Google it, just look, Google. Genitals, lady bits, carnival cruise, grapefruit.
2: Oh, no.
1: Dan's face during that story was amazing. Elizabeth bending over in pain was perfect. What is the reason that I tell you this story? One is it's a fascinating story. But two, 1,000%. It's like $60-$70. I don't care. The guy Ken Abels is the guy I used. You can use anybody you want to use. Get vacation insurance. When I went to Italy, I got it. Because you never know. You don't want to end up in an Italian hospital or a carnival
3: cruise.
1: Make
3: sure you get those lady bits covered.
2: Your hoo-ha.
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1: Fish with friends. Elizabeth, Mary, and Jen and I are hanging out right now. Those that can't do, teach.
0: Jen,
1: I found a story that I don't think you covered. This is one of my new favorite things. I love
2: it. Me too.
1: It really irritates her. Okay.
2: No, I love it.
1: Did you hear what happened at the Beltsville Community Cat Rescue?
2: I don't know how in the hell I missed that.
1: A Maryland man is accused of stealing a cat from a pet store. Then he tried to rob a bank with the cat in hand.
3: All units, Charlie, 1034, number one male, mid-20s, wearing yellow shirt, black beanie, unknown color pants, possibly has a cat with him.
4: Immediately saw all of these police cars. And I thought, wow, that's a heck of a response for a stolen cat. But then I realized they all were going down to the bank. They came back out a few minutes later and said, yes, there is a cat inside the bank.
1: Yeah. He stole a cat, then he robbed a bank. But here's Jen's favorite part of the story and Elizabeth's as well. Hold on one sec. Here we go.
3: Yeah, 1034, number one male, mid-20s, wearing yellow shirt, black beanie.
1: That's what got Jen, and that's what got Elizabeth
2: married. You left off the yellow shirt, black beanie, color pants unknown.
1: Yeah.
2: Maybe he had no pants.
1: My favorite thing is, all units, we got a guy here with a yellow shirt and a black beanie. And I'm like, black beanie? Like, what's, isn't a beanie, like, is that like a...
2: Like a beret?
1: A beret, right?
5: Like a beanie is like a hipster wears a beanie, right?
2: Like, sounds like a bumblebee.
1: I don't know if I'm biased because I live in Chicago right now. I think it'd be a stocking cap. But no, I think a beanie's not a stocking cap. What is the definition of a beanie? Maybe I'm biased. I just assume he's on meth. And was
2: I think of Mad Magazine from the 50s with the spinner on top. I want to know what
5: the thought process was of like, you know, I really want this cat.
1: He's like, I want to get a cat.
2: I really want to rob this bank before I head home. So
5: I'm not going to lie. Like, my two favorite things in life are cats and money. So, I mean, I get it, sir. I mean,
1: it makes complete sense. A beanie is like, it's exactly what we all thought. Okay, there you go.
2: Cats and money.
1: You know, yeah.
5: Cats. My new single coming out in 2027. Cats and money.
1: I love it. There you go, Jen. Just trying to help.
2: Mine would be bacon and money.
5: Oh, Jen likes the bacon.
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2: Tri-States Country. 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We've got some great knowledge. I can't wait to drop a dog collars, Viagra, aliens, all the important things, Elizabeth Mary, we're going to wrap the show up with today.
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2: I know. 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We'll share that with you in about 40 minutes. Bananas. Jen wants to talk about bananas.
3: Mm-hmm.
2: 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But next, the preliminary hearing for tomorrow's country courthouse.
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12: Bright sunshine expected today, with daytime highs approaching 81. Winds out of the south, 5 to 10 miles an hour. Lows dip down to about 64. Tonight, slight chance of thunderstorms. Tomorrow, highs around 78. Currently, 65.
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1: Fish with Friends Country Courthouse tomorrow. This is the preliminary hearing. Now, Jen has set everything up, and apparently Nick is our plaintiff tomorrow. Nick, what are we thinking about tomorrow? What's going on with you, with your life?
2: Listen, Jen, my neighbor is violating the sanctity of my home, and okay. 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
1: Can I ask you a question real quick, if you don't mind, Nick?
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1: Are you in the bathroom right now?
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1: Are you hiding in the bathroom so you don't get caught? You must be at work right now.
2: I am.
1: All right. Well, will Nick be in the bathroom? I don't know. Tomorrow with Country Courthouse, will Nick be in the bathroom, Jen? I am not sure, but we definitely will hear about he and his neighbor with Country Courthouse tomorrow.
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1: Fish with friends. She's always around. She's a great friend. It sounds like I'm talking about Elizabeth Mary, but actually I'm talking about Jen. She's with Elizabeth Mary and I right now. Well, you said you had something you want to talk about. What are we looking at? What do we got?
2: Oh.
1: What do
2: you have first? What spells B-A-N-A-N-A-S, B-A-N-A-N-A-S,
1: bananas? Bananas?
3: What? Hello? Do that again?
2: What? B-A-N-A-N-A-S.
3: Bananas.
1: Isn't that what
3: Everybody's
1: I said?
3: Bananas.
2: Bananas.
1: Is that a song?
2: Well, isn't that No Doubt or Gwen Stefani?
3: Yeah. Oh, Gwen Stefani. B-A-N-A-N-A-S.
2: But is it the new pumpkin spice, pumpkin everything? Everything's bananas. The world's most eaten fresh fruit has hit cafe menus and snack aisles and snack shelves around the world.
1: Oh, wow. Okay. That's
3: Wait,
1: exciting.
3: So you're saying banana is the new pumpkin spice?
2: That's what this says. It's the world's most consumed fresh fruit, positioning now as a dominant flavor within the food and beverage industry.
1: Really?
3: Yeah. Okay, did we just do a bit, Fish, where we were saying like banana flavored things are different than real bananas?
1: Yeah,
3: right?
1: Jen probably knows this, but the actual taste, like the ingredient of banana, like if you add it, it doesn't taste like a real banana because it's based off a different strain of banana from when they created that banana taste from years ago.
3: That's what it was. I think that was in knowledge of like a couple weeks ago.
1: Yeah. Hmm. Jen, you said banana, but you were doing that song. So I looked up banana songs.
2: Okay. Yeah, that's No Doubt. It's Gwen Stefani.

0: Is that not what you were singing, Jen? You look very, very confused. Jen? Have we lost Jen, Elizabeth Mary?
1: Yeah.
0: I think we lost her. She's either mad or we lost Jen. I think Jen is gone. She's like, there's something
2: no, I'm
0: going
2: on. Oh, I'm, what are you am I supposed to be singing?
0: No, you're not supposed to be singing, but you looked very, I thought that's what I thought you were talking about with the banana song. That's all.
2: I don't know the words.
0: Okay, that's
1: it's got captions. Okay.
0: I think I just stole Jen's story and I made her mad.
1: Oh, it's nice.
0: I'm sorry.
1: The guitar, and he's always polite.
0: Yeah, I was trying to just say, I thought I was trying to bond with you. I clearly made a mistake on that one.
2: I was trying to read. I'm sorry. So the new flavor of M&M's, bananas.
0: Oh, so banana is a big thing.
1: Banana M&M's. Oh, peanut butter.
2: Banana
1: M&M's would be like.
0: There you go. You can mix them in your mouth at the same time.
1: Don't you love peanut butter and bananas? Well, it's so good.
2: My litmus would always be Starbucks. Does Starbucks have banana drinks? I haven't seen any. Maybe they're late to the party.
0: You guys
1: make good points. I bet you it's coming.
0: I clearly shut things down with the banana song. Again, I do apologize. Okay, we're going to drop some knowledge on you next. Thank you.
1: I love that we just ignore him.
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2: Every time I learn something new, it pushes some old stuff out of my brain.
3: I'm learning.
4: What did you learn? Ah, yes. Knowledge can come from a wide variety of places, including in Latin America too. Gross food. Let's say, I don't like anchovies. And there's an anchovy. I don't like it because I'm a picky eater. But I'm going to lick the chovy.
5: Ew.
4: Can you say lick the chovy? I don't know.
5: No.
4: Okay. I lick the chovy. The knowledge from the chovy goes down my throat, does a 180-degree turn past my eye socket into my brain, thus providing knowledge.
5: Are you disgusting.
6: Are you confused, by the way? Or are you like the chovy?
5: No.
6: What's going on? Why are you making a face like that?
5: The only person I ever saw eat an anchovy is my husband on a Caesar salad, and I almost threw up.
6: That's gross. Pass. Blech. Pass. Mega pass. Ooh, Caesar salad. I just remembered I got a Caesar salad yesterday because you and I were talking about them the other day.
5: Good job, Fish.
6: Well, I didn't need it yet. It's in the fridge for today. So, hey, do you know people who are colorblind? This is where I was going, by the way. People who are colorblind are less likely to be picky eaters.
5: Are less likely?
6: Yeah, I don't understand how they got there or found it, but yeah.
5: Well, I wonder if my husband is. Sometimes his outfit choices.
6: That's fair. You've said that before. Like, sometimes he's got, hey, man, I just like it to be chosen for me, you know? My problem is I don't like tapered clothes, but yeah.
5: But he's like you. He's got like all black t-shirts.
6: Yeah,
5: they all
6: I'm easy.
5: Fit differently, apparently.
6: Yeah, you could tell when, you could tell no one's in my life or something. Because all you see is me in black t-shirts everywhere I go. In 1969, a musician named Jim Sullivan recorded an album called UFO. Okay?
5: Okay.
6: It's featured strange lyrics about leaving his family and being abducted by aliens.
5: Weird.
6: He disappeared 6 years later without a trace.
5: Nuh-uh.
6: The only evidence was his abandoned car, which was found on a desert road.
5: What, are you serious?
6: Yep. I'll say it again.
5: It was the alien.
6: Jim Sullivan, 1969, writes an album called UFO, features lyrics about his family being abducted, him and his family being abducted by aliens. He disappears 6 years later without a trace. The only evidence, an abandoned car found on a desert road. How weird is that? It's just weird.
5: That's so weird, and I still believe that was aliens.
6: Okay, here's some English here. Like, you and I may not understand this, but I'm going to read it off. Here we go. The word almost is the longest common word in the English language to have all of its letters in alphabetical order. So I'm going to break this down for you. A, B, C, D, E, F, G, right? A, L, M, O, S, T. Longest common word in the English language to have all letters in alphabetical order. I have no idea who figured it out.
5: Right?
6: Isn't that weird?
5: I'd be sitting at home like, oh my gosh. And then how do you get that information out to everyone? I mean, I appreciate it. Thank you.
6: Well, I hope you remember it. I mean, that's kind of the goal here with knowledge, Elizabeth Marie.
5: Yeah.
6: Spiked and studded dog collars. Yeah, I know you have a couple of those. Paul wears them when he dresses himself. Spiked and studded dog collars date back to the days of ancient Greeks who would give their sheep dogs sharp spiked collars to protect their necks from wolves while they watched over shepherds' flock at night.
5: Oh, that makes so much sense, actually.
6: Doesn't it? I mean, this was one where I was like, well, I don't like that. People are going to remember that one.
5: That, so when you see someone with their, like, spiky chokers.
6: Yeah.
5: We should dress you up like that.
6: You want to dress me up like a freak there, bud?
5: Huh? Yes.
6: And you're like the third woman today that's mentioned me wearing a dog collar. Spiked and studded dog collars. This is the first time on the air, though. Spiked and studded dog collars date back to the days of the ancient Greeks. Again, they're sheepdogs to keep the flock at night. And finally, are you ready?
5: Mm-hmm.
6: Viagra. Speaking of Paul, Viagra, when dissolved in water. If you get Viagra and you dissolve it in water, that can be your excuse for getting a prescription. I use this excuse. When you get Viagra and you dissolve it in water, it can make cut flowers stay erect for up to a week longer than they usually would.
5: Stop it.
6: Yep. So you go buy flowers for somebody, you cut them, and those flowers will stay erect for a week longer than they usually should.
5: Well, I don't have any Viagra.
6: Oh, just come on over today. Okay, anyway, we got to go. Be good. Be safe. We love you. Thanks for hanging out with us. Whoa.

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1: Here's an old school country throwback.
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0: KQ98, Ian Muncik. I'm Tripper. Welcome, friends. Oh, what a glorious day it is. I finally feel probably as well rested and as like as good as I have all summer long on this Monday. You know, we've just been running around. You've been doing the same thing. Tournaments, family things, vacations, festivals, fairs, all of it. Just going. I finally took some time, took it easy, relaxed, felt like I caught up on all of the sleep of the summer that I missed. I feel refreshed finally on a Monday. This is as perky as I'm ever going to be.
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2: Hey there, it's Elena, and welcome to a brand new week of Backstage Country with a brand new host. 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She finished third in season 16 of American Idol. She's got two number one songs. She was the new female artist of the year at the 2021 ACM Awards and took home three trophies at the 2021 Billboard Music Awards. Honored as one of CMT's 2021 Artists of the Year, where she also won Female Video of the Year. She's currently out on a summer headlining tour. I could keep going on and on about her, but I'm just so happy she's here. Gabby Barrett, welcome.
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16: Bright sunshine expected today, with daytime highs approaching 81. Winds out of the south, 5 to 10 miles an hour. Lows dip down to about 64 tonight. Slight chance of thunderstorms. Tomorrow, highs around 78. Currently, it's 70 degrees.
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I'm not very good at drinking beer anymore. It doesn't agree with me as well as it used to. That kind of sucks. 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I mean, also, it's self-policing, so just a couple of beers is enough. But yeah, you know, you just get to those ages, those points. 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
1: Johnny Party taking his boots off. 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And back to school is just around the corner. Some of those early school activities, practices, stuff, even going to be starting very, very soon. And before the school season starts, the school year starts, we want to make sure we get everybody taken care of, working with a whole lot of great organizations here throughout the community. Back to school time. We got some back to school drives you're going to want to be a part of. Go to KQ98.
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3: Hey there, it's Elena, and welcome to a brand new week of Backstage Country with a brand new host. 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She finished third in season 16 of American Idol. She's got two number one songs. She was the new female artist of the year at the 2021 ACM Awards and took home three trophies at the 2021 Billboard Music Awards. 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Gabby Barrett, welcome.
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KQ98, well, rounding out his summer season, Morgan Wallen waving goodbye to the Still the Problem Tour. Of course, maybe one of the biggest moneymakers of tours on the planet this year. He's doing all right financially, I think.

0: KQ98, Tri-State's Country Tripper hanging out with you. It was 12 years ago. Crazy enough, I don't know why this came up. It popped up in my feed today. 12 years ago, remember that Oscars selfie that they took that everyone thought was kind of fun? It was 12 years ago already. It was quaint. It was a different time. 12 years ago is 2014. Good Lord, man. We were 6 years away from even the COVID times. Good God. I think it was only 2 years into my housing situation with my now wife. A couple of years into our relationship. Anyway, it's an interesting photo. It's got some canceled people in it now. It's got a young Jennifer Lawrence, Ellen DeGeneres. She's kind of been canceled. Julie Roberts looking great. Kevin Spacey, let's not talk about that. Brad Pitt up in there too. Looking exactly the same as Brad Pitt still looks. That guy's genetics are amazing.
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KQ98 Tri-State's Country wrapping up. A lot of things, it feels like, over the weekend, too. I see a lot of folks on my social and whatnot just kind of wrapping up seasons, getting ready for the next time. Next, the school year going to be beginning, taking those breaks finally in the summer.

0: KQ98, Tri-State's Country Tripper with you. Man, oh man, just a real relaxing kind of weekend. Sometimes when you're an adult, sometimes the whole point of being an adult was that choosing to do very little is exactly the right thing. It's exactly the choice I made over the weekend. You know, I've got plans coming up, this one, the next one, plenty more. The summer's been jam-packed, and I feel like I just needed that recharge, and I got it. My wife visited some friends once again on Saturday, so I had Saturday. I had a whole lot of Sunday. I just watched what I wanted. Took a lot of naps. Or I guess, you know, just more or less it was wake up, make myself breakfast, run like one errand that I had, tried not to leave the house for more than 30 minutes, came back, and then you get like first nap, and then it's like lunchtime, and then maybe sneak another little guy in there, and then try to stay awake until 9 o'clock before I put myself to bed early on the weekend. That was my dream weekend. I had it.
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12: 81 this afternoon, under clear skies. Winds out of the south, 8 to 15 miles an hour. Tonight, 64. Slight chance for storms. Tomorrow, highs level off around 78, mainly cloudy. Right now, it's 74 degrees.
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0: with Jason Aldean. Those flyover states, I hate being referred to as one of the flyover states. Sometimes people unaffectionately call us a flyover state. We're important. Where all the tours go? Where all the summer festivals go during the summertime? Nobody flying over us now.
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0: KQ98 Tri-State's Country. Well, a sort of a big weekend at the box office. Spider-Man, the new Spider-Man thing that came out, too, did really, really, really well. It got about as much as what The Odyssey has done in a couple of weeks. Both of those at, like, I don't know, $900 million or something globally with their finishes, which all that means, by the way, if you haven't paid attention, is that Tom Holland and Zendaya are both making a killing and will never, ever, ever, ever have to work again. Pretty much after this weekend, I think. They were already doing fine. Now they're doing really good.
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1: KQ98 Jelly Roll, he's had quite the run in the last few years. Just so many changes, so many successes, so many highs, a few little lows. Sounds like now he's announced that he has taken the next little bit off. Man, he's going to take some time, maybe a year, maybe a couple of years, and just kind of, I don't know, get his life back after all of this. We wish him the best.

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0: KQ98 Tri-State's Country. I don't know where to find one of these. I don't know who can build one of these, but I think we need one of these. I just watched a little video, clearly at some sort of a fair, and some guy has built like a Ferris wheel, essentially, of rotisserie chicken. It's got a big fire pit. He's got like the flip-flop chicken going on, but it's in a Ferris wheel style. And this thing is big, too, by the way. I'm telling you, like, it looks like it's probably 20 feet, maybe more than 20 feet. So I don't know how this is really cooking when it spins. And I don't know how you get the chicken out there, like, right? Because if you're going and you're grabbing it at the bottom end, you stop the Ferris wheel, you're going to get a hot chicken grease dripping on you from the top of the Ferris wheel. But it is impressive. And these are the kinds of things that I would do if I won the lottery. I would build a charcoal chicken Ferris wheel. Who's with me?
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2: One of my absolute favorite things to learn about is new and exciting technology. One of the labs at UW-Madison that continuously turns out interesting technology is Emily Bick's lab. Emily is an entomology professor and co-founder of a device called the Insect Eavesdropper. We've had the opportunity to talk about it before. It's a device that helps scientists detect pests in crops simply by listening to them eat. Emily sat down with me giving an update on the Insect Eavesdropper.
3: Yeah, so, well, I've learned on the car ride over here that the Insect Eavesdropper device we were just issued a patent for, so that was pretty exciting. But over the last 4 years, we've set up these insect eavesdroppers in cornfields that we were actively screening either trait packages against corn rootworm or including some failed trait packages, which was really helpful to know, and some in-furrow insecticides. So we have data from the last couple of years, and this year we actually worked with some scientists in Nebraska as well to help collect that data and validate it. One of the really interesting things we found with this corn rootworm pest is we can tell when the pest starts feeding, pretty much at feeding time. We compared this to some classic degree day models. This is clipping a microphone above ground and literally listening to the plants vibrate in response to those chomping and probing sounds, right? Which is, it's a little bit futuristic. But we can tell when it starts feeding. We can tell kind of generally which sets of instars the insects are in based off of the seasonal dynamics or like how many chomps over seasonal time there is.
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You do learn as you go. Some of us just have two left feet and we never quite learn how to dance appropriately. Might be the summary of my life so far, but hey,

0: KQ98, Tri-State's Country, rolling on into another work week. I'm feeling good. I'm feeling rested. I feel about as spry as I have all summer. I just took it really easy. Friday, Saturday, Sunday, honest to God, I caught up on sleep. I relaxed, got my brain back, ate well, hydrated, just all things, man. I feel really, really good. Really good today. I'm also feeling good about our forecast for the most part. Weather looking pretty good the next couple of days. Comfortable, agreeable before we get back up into higher 80s. Looks like towards the tail end of the week, you can expect temperatures to be up in mid-80s to 90s once again for the weekend.
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10: 81 this afternoon, under clear skies. Winds out of the south, 8 to 15 miles an hour. Tonight, 64. Slight chance for storms. Tomorrow, highs level off around 78, mainly cloudy. Right now, it's 79 degrees.
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0: KQ98 Tri-States Country. Woke up this morning and realized that my wife doesn't have to work today. I was doing really good, and then I saw she was just still sleeping away, man. And then I got really jealous too. You ever have that? Do you ever do that? You just take that day and you don't tell your spouse, and you just get to kind of rub it in on the morning. Like right now she's just chilling, pajama style, probably drinking coffee, maybe eating a breakfast sandwich. Well, we're all here working. How dare she? How dare she? I get it, though. I like giving those days as well. You know, if you got partners, listen, here's the thing. Here's how you stay together. Don't take all of your days off together. Give each other some of your own vacation days. Don't ask them to do anything. Don't ask favors. Don't give them chores. Don't give them lists. Just let them be their own greasy selves like they were when they were teenagers on their own, because that's what you've done when you become an adult. You've earned those things. So that's what I'm going to do. I'm just going to stay back.
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KQ98 Tri-States Country. There's another Spider-Man movie, apparently. And it did really, really, really, really good at the box office. Better than all the other things at the box office, which means just like no matter what, we keep going to these movies. We keep going to the theater to see these movies. It's never, ever, ever going to stop. The Universe movies,

0: KQ98 Tri-States Country, looking at a pretty decent week. A couple of days of agreeable, nice, mild temperatures. Might get some showers tomorrow, though. Mid-70s before a little bit of a warm-up into the later part of the week and into the weekend. Hopefully the weekend looking pretty good for us as well. But I'll take these days. I'll take these 70s with some lower humidity finally.
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0: KQ98 Tri-State's Country. You know, all things considered, he is a really a tremendous musician, but kind of his run in the early 2000s, it's kind of amazing to me. All the things that could have went wrong that John Mayer featured in that song you just heard didn't get canceled. I mean, is there still skeletons? Probably.
1: I'm

0: KQ98, how is your post County Line Country Fest Monday treating you? It's listen, I've done this a long, long time. I've had many, I mean, at least three summer festivals where I got to turn it back around and get back to work on a Monday after I've been out basically having a good time partying from a Wednesday, Thursday, Friday, Saturday night, kind of a four nights in a row. It gets harder as you get older, but you'll get through it, you know, a little bit. Just make sure you hydrate today. Maybe take some B12 or something like that. Try to find a little bit of goodness. If you didn't take off work today, listen, next year you'll learn your lesson. You always take off the Monday after the festival. Come on.
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14: Sunny skies this afternoon with highs around 81. South winds 8 to 15 miles an hour. Lows level off around 64. Tonight, mainly clear. 78 tomorrow, slight chance of thunderstorms. Right now, 80.

Yeah, Q98, that's how I feel today, man. Loving life again after a relaxing weekend. I just feel like I caught up on the R&R that I needed this summer. It's been a go, go, go kind of summer, so today, as far as a Monday goes, I'm loving life again.

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0: wrapping it up for me. Have a great rest of your day, my friends. That was Stella Lefty. I'm Phil Tripper, passing things along. Enjoy it. A mild day today, tomorrow, the next day. A good start to the week this summer. You still got some time left. It's not quite done yet. Jesse's in next. KQ98, same time tomorrow. We'll see you.
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11: Sunny skies this afternoon with highs around 81. South winds 8 to 15 miles an hour. Lows level off around 64. Tonight, mainly clear. 78 tomorrow, slight chance of thunderstorms. Currently 81.
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9: Highs around 81 this afternoon. Under clear skies, southerly winds 8 to 15 miles an hour. Lows level off around 64. Tonight, mainly clear skies. Chance for storms. Tomorrow, 75. Right now, 81.
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1: A staple at the Wisconsin State Fair is the original Wisconsin Cream Puff stand. In honor of the special anniversary year, they're celebrating with a new cream puff flavor they're calling Ferraschino. Colton Grebe joins us. He's in charge of the cream puff stand.
2: I'm a baking nerd, formulations in my background. I love it when people come up to me. I usually hold a sheet of paper in my back pocket. So when anybody comes up with a new flavor, I'm going to write it down. And this one actually came from, you know, State Fair, an employee here, and said, hey, you ever thought about doing like a Ferraschino? And I said, well, first of all, what's Ferraschino? They're like, I mean maraschino. I'm like, ah, I see what you did there. Yeah. But no, cherry was the one. Obviously chocolate and vanilla, two of the biggest sellers. But every year we're always looking for different flavors. And this is the one we landed on. It's pretty good.
1: Colton Grebe along with us. He's in charge of that original Wisconsin cream puff stand. He encourages everyone to come out to the fair, get one of those classic cream puffs, and try this year's flavor, Ferraschino. Stick around. We'll take a look at some more agriculture news right after this.
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1: 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Let's take a look at some agriculture news. There's exciting news out of Governor Tony Evers' office. 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It's meant to improve the local roads considered critical for farmers, businesses, and rural residents, in turn improving safety to support agricultural equipment, emergency vehicles, and commercial traffic. That funding comes from the new Local Small Structures Improvement Program. 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
17: Lows level off around 64. Tonight, under mainly clear skies, winds out of the south 8 to 15 miles an hour. Chance of thunderstorms. Tomorrow, high temperatures reach up to 75. Cloudy skies with a few peaks of sun. Currently, it's 82 degrees.
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5: Lows level off around 64. Tonight, under mainly clear skies, winds out of the south 8 to 15 miles an hour. Chance of thunderstorms. Tomorrow, high temperatures reach up to 75. Cloudy skies with a few peaks of sun. Currently, it's 80 degrees.

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5: Hey there, it's Elena, and welcome to a brand new week of Backstage Country with a brand new host. Now, I'm going to see if you can guess who it is before I tell you. She finished third in season 16 of American Idol. She's got two number one songs. She was the new female artist of the year at the 2021 ACM Awards and took home three trophies at the 2021 Billboard Music Awards. Honored as one of CMT's 2021 Artists of the Year, where she also won Female Video of the Year. She's currently out on a summer headlining tour. I could keep going on and on about her, but I'm just so happy she's here. Gabby Barrett, welcome.
6: Woo! It has been a while.
5: Right?
6: Happy to be here with you, Elena, and all the amazing listeners. I plan to tell lots of stories behind my music, including my latest song, In On It, and much more.
5: Oh, yeah, we got a lot to get to. Luckily, plenty of time. Gabby Barrett is going to be here all week long, so let's go.
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0: It's Backstage Country. I'm Elena. We got Gabby Barrett hosting this week, and very excited about that because that means there's new music to talk about and on it.
1: Yeah.
0: But I know that there's a lot more to come, and we're all very excited about it. How does it feel to have all of this on the horizon right now?
1: It's good. It's exciting. I'm not somebody who writes like all year round.
0: Oh,
1: so
0: really?
1: I have no... I just feel like I'd personally probably get burned out from doing that. I find it best for me to just have pockets of lots of inspiration and then just go after it.
0: Okay.
1: And then just kind of live life a little bit and then go back into that pocket again. And so the biggest thing for me right now has been writing. I am on the road. I have some shows coming up with Parker McCollum, which I'm excited about, and headline stuff. But in the midst of all that, I have just been writing a ton. Hopefully have another album out this year is the plan. So largely thinking about, you know, what world I kind of want people to step into with a new album. And so lots of writing, lots of dreaming happening.
0: Yeah, what is that era looking like?
1: I don't know. See, I don't
0: still
1: fully know. Yes.
0: Yeah.
1: I'm throwing around title names in my head. I have like one that I really, really like. I cannot tell you what it is.
0: Well, I wouldn't imagine.
1: I can't give away the best stuff. But I'm starting to see it. I feel like you have to gather the songs, right? And then figure out sonically like what you want things to sound like and just see it kind of all come together. You start to see colors, like,
0: yeah,
1: you know, you bring that world visually together. And so that's where I'm at right now.
0: So like with the video that you released a couple months ago, does that feel like the aesthetic that it's going towards, or is that kind of its own thing?
1: I don't know. Yeah, I would say everything's like its own. Everything's its own thing. I really love like the, you know, country pop kind of sound. And so I'm hoping that I can kind of make it all make sense in that world. There has been some more traditional country, more so sounding songs from me within the past couple of years. And so I don't know. I'm trying to navigate that right now and just feel it out. I'm such like a feeler. Like I have to. It has to like hit me in the chest and like I have to be in the room and like get goosebumps from stuff, you know, like,
0: yeah,
1: I just want people to feel it.
0: This is going to be a you'll know it when you know it kind of thing.
1: Yeah, I think so.
0: Yeah.
2: 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More just ahead with Gabby Barrett.
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0: It's Backstage Country. Gabby Barrett is your host this week. I'm so happy you're here, and we're getting to talk about new music, which is very exciting. But I also want to get a little nostalgic and take it back to your first hit, I Hope. Was that an immediate thing that you got that reaction, that immediate reaction of like, oh my God, we love this song?
1: Yes, because we had only had, a handful of songs written in Nashville. Yeah. And so we were all like, you know, this is kind of like the song that turns left field and is kind of that attention grabbery kind of song. But I still didn't know. Like, I didn't know that was going to connect with people. I really didn't.
0: Yeah. Did it surprise you?
1: 100%. Yes. Yeah. Because I had no clue. Something that piqued my interest, though, was when I wrote it with John, when he was leaving the room, he was like, I think this might be the biggest song possibly of my career. And I was like, you know, I was like, wow, that's so cool coming from you.
0: Yeah.
1: Because he had some songs, you know, that were successful.
0: But you're probably also thinking like, he probably says that to everyone to make them feel good.
1: Yes. Or like, you know, songwriters, when we get really excited about something, you know, you just never know how it's truly going to connect to everybody else, though. Because
0: right.
1: It could be a total surprise. You know, you're like, what? That one? And so it was like, yeah, I just had no clue. Now it's almost, I think, like diamond or something.
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1: A lot of people have asked me in the past, like, how do you balance? 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
2: Find out the rest of the story in just a few here on Backstage Country.